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1: 2.5 centuries ago, a bold idea took root. 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
1: 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Liz Ellers here at LCI Derby headquarters. 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
1: The program is in touch. I'm Jenny McGee for our Hall Communications Stations. And on the line, the Director of Volunteer Services at AgeWell is Erica Marks. Erica, thank you for taking time to talk to us.
2: Well, thank you for making the time for me to talk with you.
1: Well, AgeWell is a really amazing organization, and I know you're looking for more volunteers. It's amazing how many organizations do run on the help of many volunteers out there.
2: Yes. You know, most people don't realize maybe perhaps how big a geographic area we cover. So we're all of Chittenden, Franklin, Grand Isle, and Addison County. So basically like from just above the Rutland border all the way to the Canadian border. So when I say things like, well, we have 1,000 volunteers, people are like, oh my God. But really, I have 1,001 volunteers. And of those volunteers, I only have 32 of them that are not already assigned, either delivering Meals on Wheels or seeing a client. And I've got 67 requests currently. So you can see the math doesn't add up. I continue to have more requests for volunteers than I do have available volunteers, even though we have a large pool.
1: It's a small staff, a lot of volunteers, and a lot of people that probably do some things daily. We're going to get into some of the needs at AgeWell. I wanted Erica to maybe give an overall. You talked about AgeWell and how much territory. It's got a lot of history, maybe not always called AgeWell, but it's all about, well, we are in a state of Vermont where our demographics are, well, a little gray.
2: Yeah, well, we're the second oldest state in the country. We've been in business for 51 or 52 years, and our goal is really to make sure that everyone that is 60 or older has the resources they need and is connected to support so that they can age in the place of their choice. And this will not surprise you, Jenny, that for most of us, we want to be able to age in our home.
1: We all want to stay in our home. You have Meals on Wheels and so many other services that will go to homes as well.
2: All of our services will go to your home. And the one we're most well known for is Meals on Wheels. That's because we run the largest Meals on Wheels program here in Vermont. There are actually 5 area agencies on aging. We are the largest one, but I mean, think about where we're located, so that makes perfect sense. Meals on Wheels, we tend to have what I like to refer to as my Steady Eddie volunteers. Those are the volunteers that say, I'm going to volunteer every week on Wednesday. I'm going to deliver Route 2 Invergens. I'm going to get to know those clients. You can count on me. I'll let you know if I need a sub because I'm going away or I'm having company. But other than that, I'm going to show up every Wednesday and I'm going to deliver meals to these clients and check in on them and see how they are. But that's only one model of volunteering, Jenny. There's lots of other options. Even within Meals on Wheels, I think people don't realize, like, what if you aren't available weekly? Well, as long as you're available twice a month, we can put you to work. You can have your own route and deliver same time, same day, every single week. Or you can say, listen, I'll be a sub. So if someone calls out last minute because they're not feeling well or they have to take care of their grandkids or their car didn't get out of the shop on time, you can call me. I'm very flexible and my life is not so predictable, so I prefer to be a sub. Or a volunteer could say, well, you know, I don't care what route I run. I'll run any route that you need me to. I'll tell you what, I'm going to be available to you on Tuesday mornings. And on Tuesday morning, you can call me and let me know which route do you need me to cover. So there's lots of different ways that people can be involved with Meals on Wheels. The thing that makes me a little crazy, Jenny, is that everybody knows we do Meals on Wheels, but they don't know all the other things that volunteers do. And we could not do what we do without them. Just to, like, give you an idea, last year the volunteers contributed 63,508 hours visiting community members, visiting their neighbors, visiting older Vermonters who are lonely or who need help running errands or who need help getting groceries or who need help balancing their checkbook once a month or who need some minor home repairs and they don't know who to call. So the variety of ways that someone can volunteer with AgeWell is really endless in terms of if there's someone in your community who needs a little bit of assistance in order to be able to stay in their home, we're going to try and figure that out.
1: I know a lot of your volunteers are sometimes seniors, and they seem to be doing some great work. But what about the fact that some of us will get to be a certain age and need some of these services?
2: Well, I think the motivation for the majority of my volunteers is they are actually paying it forward because they know that there, but for the grace of God, go I. Someday, I will be in a position where I will need some assistance. So I'm going to pay it forward now, and then I'll feel a little bit easier about receiving it when I need it.
1: Erica, how long have you been working with AgeWell?
2: I've been working with AgeWell for 10 and a half years. And before I came to AgeWell, Ginny, I ran the hospice volunteer program for the Visiting Nurses Association for 9 years. So I've been supporting volunteers now for 20 years.
1: That hospice is so fantastic, I have to
2: say. It sure is.
1: Having lost my husband some years ago. But this program, AgeWell, and you've talked about the Agency on Aging, which is what this used to be, all broken up in different parts. A lot of us do not have the concept, Erica, as you're the director of volunteer services, how big a territory, as you mentioned. So you're looking for folks. We're going to air this on all of our stations. So there's folks that are needed in different parts of the whole region for all kinds of help.
2: Correct. Especially Franklin County. Right now, my biggest area of need is in Franklin County. You know, as the number of folks aging every day grows and they need help, and especially more Meals on Wheels routes than we used to have, I'm especially looking for help in Franklin County. But I won't turn anyone away because the truth is I can put a volunteer to work wherever they live. It is not a problem. I have requests in every town.
1: God bless the volunteers out there, ladies and gents, whether it's preparing meals, delivering meals, or just visiting with folks. People do get a little lonely as we get older and sometimes a little too isolated.
2: Mm-hmm. That is so true, especially if you have mobility issues or some health issues so that you're pretty much homebound unless you're going out for a medical appointment. The days really do run together, Ginny. I mean, I'm only 67, but I can certainly tell you that there are times, especially if I'm on vacation, where I'm like, what day is today? It's easy to get, if it's a holiday week, some things. If you don't have structure and something to look forward to, it can be very isolating.
1: Erica Marks is our guest. She's the Director of Volunteer Services at AgeWell, and there are a lot of ways to get involved, and people can contact AgeWell pretty easily for services as well as for volunteering. But we are talking especially because you are in need of people to step up, whether it's only one day a week or more.
2: Correct. So, I have some volunteers that deliver, it's funny, they come to me and they say, okay, I'm retiring from my job, but I don't want to sit home alone. I'm a widow. I'm a widower. I'm used to getting up and getting out every day. So I literally have one volunteer who said to me, I want you to let me volunteer every single day. I'll volunteer with different clients. I'll do whatever you need. But if you don't let me volunteer 5 days a week, I'm going to go somewhere else. And she's like the extreme, right? Most of my volunteers, they volunteer once a week or they volunteer a couple times a month. You don't have to have more than a couple of hours available. And we are professional matchmakers. So what does it mean for you? It means that we're going to get to know every one of our volunteers and understand what their hobbies are, what their interests are, what are they passionate about, what are the things that they enjoy. And then we're going to match them with a client who wants and has those same things in common. And we take that very, very seriously because we want to make sure our volunteers are happy. We want to make sure that our volunteers actually look forward to the time that they spend, whether that's taking someone to a medical appointment or taking them grocery shopping or going on a picnic or going on a foliage tour, whatever the case might be. And when I reach out to my volunteers, which I do every single year, this year we just got our satisfaction rating back from the volunteers, and 99% of our volunteers say they are very satisfied volunteering with us and would recommend volunteering with us to their friends and family. And to me, that says everything, because it is for us all about making sure our volunteers feel happy and feel like they are being rewarded with the good feelings that come from helping somebody else.
1: A lot of great nonprofits and services do depend on volunteers and people to step up. And I'm sure that you're game for however much time they can afford to give or more.
2: Absolutely.
1: Yeah. Erica, maybe there are a few other things you'd like to mention. And, of course, contact for AgeWell that is here for a lot of us. And maybe you haven't needed it yet, but you might have your turn. What they do and have done for many moons is just amazing.
2: The easiest way to get involved, if you like the telephone, is just to call our helpline, which is 1-800-642-5119. Or if you are on the computer or your tablet or your phone and you prefer that, you can just go to our website and you can enroll as a volunteer that way.
1: And if you just need to pick folks' brains and where you might be needed, and of course Meals on Wheels is one of those great ways, not only providing nutrition, but a little visit from human beings. We all need to be contacted and face-to-face on many occasions. It's just healthier.
2: Yes, it certainly is. And it helps us feel hopeful, and it helps us have things to look forward to so that we don't feel like our life purpose is gone.
1: They have a small staff at AgeWell, but do depend on donations of time and donations of money. And probably there are a lot of ways folks can help out.
2: There's a ton of ways. I can just give you a few examples if you want, Jenny. Certainly, we get requests for help with technology. You know, I always turn to my grandkids when I don't know how do I work this TV remote now? I have a smart TV. What does that mean? How do I watch the shows I want to watch? Or, oh my God, I got a new phone and now I can't figure out how to save this contact or do whatever it is. Or I got a new tablet and it can do this and my old one didn't. You know, like, technology requests are something that we get quite often. Lots of requests for help with groceries and errands, getting to the grocery store or having someone that can get groceries for them. All of our volunteers go through 6 background checks so that they know they can give them their EBT card or their cash or their check. They don't have to worry that the volunteer is going to misuse their money or buy something for themselves. They can be as specific as they want about what they want in the way of groceries. So that's a really big one. The other thing is that oftentimes folks are caregiving for a loved one and they need a volunteer, same volunteer every single week that will come and stay with their loved one so that they can get a break. Yeah. Whether that's for their own self-care, to go to a doctor's appointment, a dentist appointment, to take the dog for a walk, to go to a meeting, whatever it might be. We call those our respite volunteers, and they are absolutely worth their weight in gold.
1: With every nonprofit, that's very key, and with everybody who's had somebody maybe with dementia or other needs,
2: right,
1: that just are mobility problems, it's amazing what a volunteer can do, whether you've got a little bit of time or more. They'd love to talk to you. Our Director of Volunteer Services at AgeWell, Erica Marks, has been our guest. Any last things or contact or anything else you might want to mention?
2: You know, the last thing I would like to say, Jenny, is it's really easy to get involved, and it doesn't take much. A couple of hours a week of your time means the world to someone who doesn't have something to look forward to. So please, it's not a big time commitment. We'll keep you as close to home as possible because we know the price of gas is gone crazy, but we really would love to talk with you about helping another person, an older person in your community who could use a little bit of support.
1: Hey, when we get older, We got a few more challenges.
2: We certainly do.
1: Erica, it's been fabulous talking to you. And folks, get in touch with AgeWell and find out more of how you can help out and volunteer and maybe do the Meals on Wheels thing, which is a regular, consistent service they offer. Erica, thank you for your time.
2: Thank you so much, Ginny.
1: Erica Marks, who's the Director of Volunteer Services at AgeWell, has been our guest. And I appreciate you filling in on where folks can help out. Thank you all for tuning in. I'm Ginny McGee, and you're in touch.
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5: Welcome to Crosstalk. I'm Sarah Limnaugh, the Executive Director for the American Red Cross in Vermont. And my guest today is Dan Dowling, Communications Manager for the American Red Cross of Northern New England. Thanks for joining me today, Dan.
6: Hi there, Sarah. Happy summer.
5: Happy summer, finally. And June is Pride Month. And I know here at the Red Cross, we're excited to be part of the Bennington Pride Celebration on June 27th. Come on down and join us. But we're also proud that after years of the Red Cross advocating for changes to FDA guidelines on eligibility of men having sex with men, being able to donate blood has changed. Dan, can you talk about what the FDA policy used to be and what it is today?
6: Sure. This change happened in 2003, and I still think a lot of people don't know that it happened. So it's important that we talk about it and make sure that we know people are more aware of it. In 2023, the FDA eliminated the eligibility questions that were based on sexual orientation, and now the Red Cross was the first major blood bank to implement that change. Blood donation is now more inclusive than ever. Now, everyone answers the same set of questions, which is different than before. Those questions are focused now on individual behaviors and not identity. So the mission is clear. We're trying to be more welcoming and inclusive in collecting blood for the Red Cross.
5: And what a lot of people get confused about is that, you know, we have to follow FDA guidelines. So these are FDA guidelines that we reinforce and that we advocated for this change. So this is something that the Red Cross has wanted to be as inclusive as possible for many, many years. And through our work advocating, the FDA recognized there's not a safety issue. And like you said, we're screening for behaviors, not orientation, which means everybody is being screened in a fairly appropriate way to make sure that as many people as possible can donate blood, but at the same time protecting blood donations and making sure that we have safe, reliable blood.
6: Absolutely, Sarah. And since that change, now 36% of donors at LGBTQ plus blood drives are first-time donors. So it's important to welcome these new donors in for the first time and make sure that they feel included. More than 10% of previously deferred individuals before the change have now returned to donate, and most have now donated multiple times. And we've had nearly 100 LGBTQ plus partnered blood drives across the country, and that's now resulted in over 2,500 donations from those blood drives. So a great change.
5: Which is amazing. And also, I think what people should realize, if you go to make a blood donation and you're deferred for any reason, it could be a medical issue, it could be a medication, it could be a behavior. When you're deferred, you can come back in 3 months and kind of re-see if that situation is the same. So deferment is not like a lifetime ban. It is just meaning today it's either not safe for your health to give or because of screening, we need you to come back in 3 months to have another evaluation to see if you're going to fit the protocol. So people, if you get deferred, come back. We need you to come back in 3 months.
6: Sure. And those mini health screenings are important. I was deferred last time because I had high blood pressure because I drank 2 cups of coffee before my blood drive, which was something I shouldn't have done. But, you know, every donor receives a mini health screening. They take your pulse, your blood pressure, temperature, hemoglobin, and all that can flag potential health issues. We're proactively notifying then donors with repeated high blood pressure readings so they can get help close those gaps in your personal care. So it's a nice little feature, and certainly everyone's health is an individual, private thing that happens, and the Red Cross tries to make sure that everyone is safe and healthy.
5: That's a great point. I think a lot of people don't realize when they donate blood that when that blood is screened, if there's something of concern, that you're told. It's not just like we need your blood for other people. We are concerned about our donors, and we want to make sure that they are healthy enough to donate. If we see a trend or we see an issue, say, you know, in the past we've tested for A1C for prediabetes and diabetes. You know, we test for markers of sickle cell anemia. That we are concerned about the donor's health also. So I think that's something that people don't know about. But obviously, really important for our donors as they're so graciously giving their time and their blood to know that we care about their health as well.
6: Absolutely. In June and July are critical months for blood donation. We get into the summer season and we see more trauma accidents due to summer travel and vacationing and outdoor recreation. And certainly now is the time to encourage people to make an appointment.
5: I did want to just bring up, though, some people who are on HIV preventative medications like PrEP are unable to donate. And can you explain why that's the case, Dan?
6: Well, I think it has to do with the fact that certain medications are not compatible with blood donation. And it has nothing to do with a person's individual behavior, but it does have to do with the medications that they're taking. And when you go in for your health screening, there are a lot of questions that come up about specific medications that you're taking. Some of those are not compatible with being able to donate blood, and that's certainly something that can be addressed in those mini health screenings.
5: Another group that's previously been deferred from donating blood were people who had lived in Europe, and that includes many military families. You know, we all remember there was a mad cow outbreak many years ago, and that screening procedure has changed also.
6: Sure. And again, a lot of folks don't realize that. I talk to people who had spent time in Europe, and they're now aware of it. And a lot of people are excited that the change was made. But in 2022, Red Cross began accepting blood donations from people who had spent time in European countries in the years between 1980 and 2001. So this shift, again, aligned with the FDA's revised guidelines, removing the longstanding restrictions related to the Jacob Creutzfeldt disease. And so, you know, for years, many individuals were deferred simply because they lived, worked, or were stationed in places like the United Kingdom, France, or Ireland. With these updated guidelines now, people are able to donate again, which opens the door to a lot of folks that had been turned away and wanted to donate for a long period of time.
5: It's exciting that more and more people can donate blood. And it's also, you know, reassuring that the FDA and the Red Cross are very conscious of making sure the blood supply is safe and screened and properly used. So very exciting to see people getting the blood that they need. You are listening to Crosstalk, and I'm talking with Dan Dowling, Communications Manager for the American Red Cross. We have been talking about the need for blood in the summer because people are out traveling, they're having fun. They might forget to make those appointments, but we have some fun promotions coming up. I don't know if I'm supposed to say this, Dan, or not, but I am going to leak it. We have a Looney Tunes promotion coming up, and we have a Hello Kitty coming up. So
6: yes.
5: Stay tuned for those. Do you have more info? Is that public information?
6: Yeah, I can tell you about the Looney Tunes. It's certainly exciting. We've had popular incentives in the past with things like Snoopy and Life is Good earlier this year, but we're partnering with Looney Tunes as we head into the 4th of July holiday. We've got a very cool 250th anniversary t-shirt that will be given away through the first half of July. So anyone who comes in to donate for the first few weeks of July will get this exclusive Red Cross Looney Tunes t-shirt.
5: Well, I'm definitely the Looney Tunes generation, so I'm definitely going to make my appointment. And we are the thick of good weather. Finally, after a long winter, 4th of July holiday is coming up, and this is a special one, 250th anniversary of the country, and there'll be lots of fireworks and grilling and fun. And fireworks are fun, but they are explosives. What are some tips to keep everyone safe this year, whether you're attending a large fireworks show or setting off a few smaller ones at home?
6: Sure. It's always important to be aware or remind yourself of some of these guidelines. Every year we celebrate the 4th of July, but the risk is real. Nationwide fireworks start nearly 20,000 fires every year. Over 9,000 people end up in the emergency room with fireworks-related injuries. So this is a real thing. And two-thirds of those injuries happen in the month of July, when we're most likely out using fireworks. So, the safest way to enjoy fireworks is to attend a public show by trained professionals. And everyone attending these shows should be at least 500 feet away from the display for their own safety. If you happen to be in a neighborhood party or a backyard party where there are fireworks happening, certainly make sure that you are keeping your distance from where the fireworks are being used. You know, it's important for parents to keep an eye on kids. Just talking about sparklers alone, Sarah, sparklers can reach over 2,000 degrees, hot enough to cause severe burns, ignite clothing, even after these sparklers have gone out. So never throw or point fireworks towards people, animals, vehicles, buildings, or anything flammable. So get some, and keep a bucket of water nearby in case some unforeseen accidents happen.
5: That sparkler information is amazing because I think a lot of parents think that that's like a safer fireworks that their children can handle. And now I'm thinking not so much. So precaution always when you're having fireworks.
6: Absolutely. And you want to make sure that, you know, the person that's lighting these fireworks is also wearing eye protection. Light the fireworks one time. If you encounter a dud, let it be a dud. Throw it away. Get rid of it. Throw it in a bucket of water because you don't want to try to light something that doesn't want to be lit. So those are some ways to avoid that. You want to store your fireworks when you're not using them in a cool, dry place away from children and pets. And always follow the instructions on the packaging because, you know, everything is a little bit different. And I think the one thing we should mention is be careful with your pets as well. If you have fireworks going on in your neighborhood, be aware that your pets could be stressed out or frightened or possibly run away to the sight or sound of these loud fireworks and make sure that your pets are taken care of as well.
5: That is a good point. And also, just not on a safety note, but if my neighbors could stop sending them off at 11 o'clock at night, that would be great. Be mindful, be respectful.
6: Nice.
5: Also, in addition to fireworks, we're all grilling. And to me, that's the best way to cook food. But it's a summer staple, but grilling sparks 10,000 home fires each year. How can we make grilling safer?
6: Yeah, with so many people grilling, especially in the summer, you know, a few simple precautions can certainly help. Think about times when you have people over and you're grilling and it rains and you've got people that are hungry. You move the grill inside your garage and all of a sudden fire sparks up and you're dealing with problems. So the common sense guidelines is to never use a grill indoors or in an enclosed space. Charcoal starter fluid should never be added once the coals are lit. If you're lighting a charcoal fire, be sure to make sure they're clear from away from your house, a camper, also tents, overhanging trees. You know, when you grill safely, use long-handled tools and make sure that you're not wearing any loose clothing. Keep the kids and pets away from, you know, a grill that's in use and make sure that the grill is off after you're done using it. And it also goes to talk about food safety as well. If you're out and the weather is hot, you don't want, you know, perishable foods out exposed to the heat and elements for long periods of time because that can cause problems as well.
5: That's a great reminder because nothing bothers me more than seeing people grill and then they're playing games or they're setting off fireworks and they're having fun, but the potato salad is sitting outside in the sun baking. And I'm like, ooh, I don't think that should be eaten again. So people, keep your food safe because no one wants food poisoning over the holiday for sure.
6: Sure. There's lots of great things to enjoy with summertime. And, you know, it's always important to keep these as a reminder of you know, how to be safe in these situations.
5: Definitely. And, you know, in addition to lightning and ants ruining a picnic, nothing kills a party like ticks. And Vermont is so prone to ticks, and we're seeing that get worse every year. And, of course, ticks carry a lot of diseases like Lyme disease. What are some simple things people can do to stop these little bloodsuckers from getting us sick? Because they can make people really, really ill. And sometimes it's hard, if you don't notice the tick, it's hard to diagnose what you might have.
6: Absolutely. I mean, I live in a wooded area. I've got kids that are running through the backyard. And it's so important to just keep an eye on things, even if you're out for 10 minutes doing yard work or taking the dogs out. But, you know, long socks or pants that fit close to the ankles, to make sure that the ticks aren't getting in. If you're going to be out for a long period of time, make sure you wear a bug spray that helps prevent against tick-borne diseases or bugs getting in. And also make sure you check your kids when they come inside. Check yourself as well. And it might not just be your legs. You want to make sure you check your arms, your chest, your back, you know, before bed and making sure that, and then they're removed safely. There are tools that you can use ways to remove ticks that reduce the impact of a possible bite. So make sure you're aware of that as well.
5: You know, I've for years have used bug repellent, but I never thought, and I don't currently have a pet, so I'm not being irresponsible, but I never thought about pet repellent to make sure that they don't get, you know, ticks or other, you know, other insects that are bothering them. So that was an interesting tip that I found out that the Red Cross offers, to not only make sure that you're putting on repellent, but that your pets are too.
6: Sure, and you know, we have lots of health

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6: Republicans, this is Anthony Constantino. If you're like me, it hurts your heart to drive around New York's 21st Congressional District and see our beautiful farmland covered in Chinese solar panels. That's why I have to tell you it upsets me greatly to learn that my opponent, Robert Smullen, has a taxpayer-funded Chinese solar farm on his land. I happened to stumble across it door knocking, and I can tell you it's enormous, ugly, and just very disturbing. I subsequently learned, talking to someone who went to middle school, or at least claims they did, with Robert Smullen, that Smullen uses goats to eat the weeds under his Chinese solar panels, and he mistreats those goats and barely gives them any water. This is a simple election. If you love our farmland and you love our farm animals, you have to vote Constantino. There's nothing worse than a sore loser with Chinese solar panels that mistreats his goats. I'm Anthony Constantino, and I approve this message.
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106.7 WIZM, Mr. Charlie Slide behind the controls once again on a Sunday morning. How we doing out there, Champlain Valley and beyond? Starting off with Jason Ritchie, brand new record just came in yesterday. A new one for Jason called 13 Hours on Gulf Coast Records. This is the Leo Watkins Rag. 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Thank you, Lacey's, for your sponsorship. Thank you for tuning in. Kind of a rainy morning out there. It was sunny when I got up and raining by the time I got here to the penthouse in Winooski. So going to be a mixed bag of stuff for the next few days, of mix of sun and clouds and rain and showers. Going to be up to in the low 70s today, though, so that's the good part. We got a lot to get to. There's Nectar Palooza tonight. It's Father's Day. Happy Father's Day to all the dads out there. It's also the first day of summer. Yoo-hoo! Enjoy our one-month summer here in Vermont. So all sorts of cosmic and other sorts of things coming into alignment for today. Looks like it's going to be a good one. Let's get some music going to make our morning better with the Leo Watkins Rag and Jason Ritchie on Blues for Breakfast on your original blues rocker in the Champlain Valley, 106.7 WIZN.

Hey there, this is Dave Keller. You're listening to Blues for Breakfast on 106.7 WIZN, Champlain Valley's home of the blues, with Mr. Charlie. We'll be cooking up some serious blues this morning.

0: 106.7 WIZN. We started and finished that set with two of the most dynamic harmonica players in the business these days. Russ Green finishing up. He's a disciple of Sugar Blue, who you may remember from his Rolling Stones lick on the tune Miss You back in the day. Great harmonica player. A new album for him on Overton Records called Stone Cold. Russ Green doing Hey Man. Dave Keller and Johnny Rawls before that, a new combo CD for them on Third Street Cigar Records. It's called A Tribute to Soul and the Kind of Love I Want. Dave's been nominated for multiple Blues Music Awards, and so is Johnny. I got a feeling this one is going to bring home the bacon next year at the Blues Music Awards. We'll see if that prediction comes true. Mitch and the Blues Bastards gave us the recipe for the blues. Davy Jones with the Mid-Memphis Blues from his one new one called Ball Cap Blues. Eddie Ninevolt, who will be coming around to town next week from his album Capricorn. We had Beg, Borrow, and Steal. Joe Crown, one of the great keyboard players in New Orleans. New album for him called Qualified, doing the classic Mess Around. Janis Joplin doing a little bit of Summertime to get us in the mood for the first day of summer. And Jason Ritchie, brand new album for him on Gulf Coast Records called 13 Hours and a tune called the Leo Watkins Rag.
1: Another day at the home of the Palmers.
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0: 9:30 on this Sunday morning. Supposed to get up to 71 today. Mix of clouds and sun throughout the day, showers and thunderstorms passing through. There were some really heavy downpours yesterday, traveling around to play a gig yesterday, and hopefully nobody got flooded or got too wet or anything. Going to get down to 57 tonight, 76 tomorrow, mostly cloudy, afternoon rain, 56 on Monday night, so still staying cool in the evenings, 79 and partly sunny on Tuesday, and the same for Wednesday. And showers mixed in throughout. There's going to be a great time happening tonight at Higher Ground. I'm calling it Nectar Palooza. Nectar, who did so much for so many musicians and bands through the course of his owning the club, the iconic club in downtown Burlington. I'm going to feature a set here of some of the bands that are going to resurrect, so to speak, for the show tonight. If you've got tickets, clutch them tightly. It is sold out. My phone was coming off the hook all day yesterday with people hoping I could get them tickets, but to no avail. I'm going to start off with one of my favorite bands from back in the day, led by Sammy Spear. May that beautiful man rest in peace. The North End Rhythm Kings giving us a little bit of the Butterman on Blues for Breakfast at 106.7 WIZN.

0: 106.7 WIZN, Jimmy Branca and Bluesotomy. Blues was in my head. The Seth the Iacovone Band before that with the tune Yes. The Nerback Brothers gave us Yesterday. And the North End Rhythm Kings with the Butterman. Those were all taken from a series of CDs I put out at the end of the 90s called The Best of the Green Mountain Blues. I wonder if you can still find them anywhere. It was like a trip down nostalgia lane pulling these out for today's show and seeing all the great bands that used to be around back then. Lots and lots and lots of great memories. They will all be playing tonight at Higher Ground as we honor Nectar for a Nectar Palooza starting at 5:30. Going to be a whole lot of fun. Let's take a look around the Champlain Valley and see what else is going on as far as music goes. Eddie Ninevolt, who we played earlier, he'll be at Higher Ground on the 27th, next Saturday. Vanessa Collier is going to be over in Lake Placid for Songs on the Lake, a free show outdoors over there. They have a great series every year, and they've got some great people coming this year, too. We'll get to the others as we get to them. Dave Keller and Johnny Rawls are going to be doing a bunch of shows together. On the 3rd of July, they'll be on the State House lawn, and the 4th, they'll be at the Whistle Pig Pavilion in Stowe. And on the 11th, they'll be at the Tiki Bar at the North Hero Marina. Charlie Parr will be up at J Peak as part of Jeezum Crow on July 11th. The All Night Boogie Band will be back around town on the 15th at the Double E. Larkin Poe over at Lake Maury for a free show on the 16th. Man, I don't know how that resort puts on like a 8-show concert series free all summer, but who's complaining, right? Big Ed Todd and the Monsters will be at the Spruce Peak Performing Arts Center on July 16th. And there's all sorts of great music coming. The Plattsburgh Blues and Jazz Summer Party with Don Tyler Watson and J.P. Storrs will be on the 18th. Terrence Simeon will be over at Songs on the Lake and Lake Placid on that day. Trombone Shorty and J.J. Gray at the Shelburne Museum, the Allman Betts Band, on and on and on. We got a lot of great music coming. It's the last week of the month, so you can get down Friday and join the Dave Mitchell Blues Review at Red Square and bring your instruments and jam along from 3 to 7. And also, we've got other jams that happen on a regular basis, first and third Thursday of the month at Sparky's in Essex Junction with the Nerback Brothers. The second Wednesday of the month at Twigs with Nobby Reed. First Wednesday of the month at Rocker's Pizza. And every Sunday, you can see the Seth Iacovone or him and his band playing at the Alchemist in Stowe.
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0: 9:51 on this Sunday morning. Let's head over and celebrate some birthdays for rock and roll and the blues. This gentleman has been one of my favorites through the years. I got to see the band probably a half dozen times through the years, and I would give anything to see he and his brother Dave bury the hatchet somewhere besides each other's head and do one more tour. I'm talking about Ray Davies and the Kinks. They wrote so much good music back in the day. And Ray is turning 82 today, so happy birthday, Ray. I'm going to go back to a solo album of his that he put out called Americana. This is one called The Great Highway. I'm Blues for Breakfast and 106.7 WIZN.

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1: Hey there, this is Dave Keller. 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We'll be cooking up some serious blues this morning.

Hey everybody, this is Rick Vito. Cook some up for me, Mr. Charlie. I like my eggs over easy and I like my blues nice and hot. 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

0: 106.7 WIZN. Jeff Beck doing the blues as only he can. Man, I still miss him so much. From his album, You Had It Coming. And we heard the take on Rollin' and a Tumblin'. No information on the jacket. I was trying to find out. I think it's Imelda May on the vocals. And Annika Nillis, I think, is on the drums. She is now playing with Rush, if you've gotten to see any of the videos from their four-night opening set at the Forum in L.A. Man, oh, man. Can't wait till that comes east. Might have to consider going to see him. But anyway, Jeff Beck would have been celebrating his birthday this week on the 24th. Mick Fleetwood turning 81 this week, also on the 24th. Stop Messing Round from his album Blue Again, featuring Rick Vito on the guitar, who was a longtime member of Fleetwood Mac, John Mayall's Blues Breakers, and many other bands. Great slide player. Clifton Chenier from his Alligator release, I'm Here, and I'm the Zydeco Man. Dave Keys turning 70 this week. Great keyboard player out of down in the metropolitan New York area. From his album Blues and Boogie, we heard Ain't Doing That No More. Also in there, we had Bill Sims with Vermonter Mark Lavoie on the harmonica from their album American Blues Roots, Going Down the Road Feeling Bad. Nils Lofgren turning 75 today. Happy birthday, Nils. Longtime leader of the band Grin. Remember them from back in the day? And now biding time in the Bruce Springsteen band, along with some solo tours. Nils gave us Dreams Die Hard from his Archive Alive. Great soul blues man Tad Robinson turning 70 on the 24th from his album Real Street, The Wishing Well Blues. And we got started with Ray Davies and The Great Highway from his solo album Americana.
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0: Happy Father's Day to all the dads out there. This is your day. Put your feet up and let everybody take care of you for the day. It's also the first day of summer, as we have the summer solstice today on the 21st, and it's International Make Music Day. So lots of things to celebrate today. I'm going to celebrate a brand new record by one of my favorite singers and harmonica players. Chris O'Leary makes his home down in the Catskills around Woodstock, New York. He's got a brand new album out called Blue Collar. Let's check out his track, Daddy Was a Wolfman, on Blues for Breakfast at 106.7 WIZN.

0: 106.7 WIZN. Denise LaGrassa, a singer out of Chicago, backed up by some of Chicago's finest for her debut album, A Crossroads Communion. And boy, the blues have been blue to me. The Name Droppers, featuring a couple folks who used to be the rhythm section for Johnny Winter. They have a new album out called Let's Live Together. And we heard the Gray-Haired Blues. I know I can certainly relate to that one. Little Ed and the Blues Imperials, an album that's been in the top 10 for several months now, flirted with number one also in there. Great record from Little Ed. What a slide player. The nephew of J.B. Hutto. His album is called Slideways on Alligator. And we heard the song You Can't Strike Gold from a Silver Mine. And another brand new release on Alligator by Chris O'Leary. Daddy Was a Wolfman from the album Blue Collar. Tonight, when you're finishing down your weekend, getting ready for the work week ahead, don't forget, it's time for the long-running Grateful Dead Hour with your host, David Gans. Tonight's show going to be featuring more music from the Sandstone Amphitheater in Bonner Springs, Kansas, back in July of 1990. The Wheel, Give Me Some Love, and Stella Blues, Sugar Magnolia, U.S. Blues, and much, much more comes your way every Sunday night at 9, only on The Wizard. Get your dead on with the Grateful Dead Hour.
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0: 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Lacey's Home Center. And as Max says, three stores all under one roof. Thank you, Lacey, for your sponsorship. We got time for a few more tracks. Going to play a few Women of the Blues that have new ones out. One of my favorites, Galia Volt, originally from Belgium, now makes her home in the United States. I think she lives in a camper and pretty much just goes where the feeling takes her. A brand new album for her called Burn the House Down. Let's check out the lead-off track, No Ice, Please, on Blues for Breakfast at 106.7 WIZN.

106.7 WIZM. We're finishing up with the fantastic new album from Robin Ford. Man, nobody has a tone like he does. Title track, Two Shades of Blue from Provogue Records. And Robin Ford, the Carmen Ratti Band with Jill Dineen from Northern California. Really been digging that record over the past month or so. And hope to be hearing a lot more from them. Their album is called Come to Me, and we heard I Can See. Another fave from up north of the border in Canada, Samantha Martin from British Columbia. A new album from them called A Beautiful Buzz, recorded live and Don't Have to Be. And we got started with Galia Volt, No Ice Please, from her latest on Roof Records, Burn the House Down. 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Thank you, Lacey's. Thank you for tuning in this morning. Had a great time. Happy Father's Day once again to all the dads out there. Have yourself a great day. It's the first day of summer, too. That doesn't happen where it lines up with a Sunday that often, so enjoy the summer solstice in between the rain showers we are expecting, and it's also International Make Music Day. So make some music today, whether it's in the shower, out in the lawn, wherever it happens to be. You'll feel a whole lot better for it. Up next, we've got more Double Shots of great classic rock, and we are the Wizard of Rock and Blues in the Champlain Valley. 106.7 WIZN, Vergennes, Burlington, Plattsburgh. Have a great day, a great week, and I'll look forward to getting together with you again next Sunday at 9.

0: 106.7 WIZN, David Bowie with Heroes, heard Rebel Rebel before that. The Double Shot Weekend resumed. I'm Joe Vega taking over for Mr. Charlie and Blues for breakfast. Here till 4 o'clock to play back-to-back songs by your favorite artist. We call it the Double Shot Weekend. You call it awesome. Oh, and hey, it's Father's Day. Happy Father's Day, all the dads out there. Stay tuned because we got lots of fatherly hits coming up, too, from Aerosmith next.
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0: 106.7 WIZ, and it's a double shot of Aerosmith. That's Crying. Heard Love in an Elevator before that. It's, of course, your double shot weekend. On Wednesday, we had our annual WIZ and Roxridge golf tournament, and we raised over $3,000 for the folks at Med 47 Foundation. Had a great time doing it. So I want to once again thank everybody who showed up on Wednesday. And we're not done with the charitable events. Next month, it's the Cornhole Tournament at Centennial Field. All the details are available on the website, WIZN.com. Stay tuned. We got two from Queen coming up.
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106.7 WIZN, a double shot of Queen that's under pressure. Heard another one bites the dust before that. It's the still technically Sunday morning portion of the double shot weekend, although we are quickly approaching Sunday afternoon, too, from the Doors right now. Starting off with Roadhouse Blues and The Wizard.

0: 106.7 WIZN. You too, Angel of Harlem. Her Pride in the Name of Love kicking off your Sunday afternoon. Before that, coming up this hour, we get double shots of Bon Jovi, Tom Petty, Boston, and more, including two from Led Zeppelin next.
1: 2.5 centuries ago, a bold idea took root. Today, we honor the people and places behind 250 years of American independence.
2: Fort Montgomery sits right on Lake Champlain at the Canadian border in Rouses Point, New York. But it's actually America's second attempt at building a fort in Rouses Point. Construction began on the first fort, Fort Blunder, in 1816. A year into building, engineers realized their border markers were wrong, and they were building the fort in Canada. The site was abandoned until 30 years later, when America began building Fort Montgomery. The fort isn't open for public tours, but it can be seen from the Rouses Point Alberg Bridge or the shoreline of Lake Champlain.
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106.7 WIZN, Led Zeppelin with Hey Hey, What Can I Do? Heard Stairway to Heaven before that. It's two from Bon Jovi right now. This is Runaway on The Wizard.

0: 106.7 WIZN. It's a double shot of Bon Jovi, Wanted Dead or Alive. Heard Runaway before that. Stay tuned. 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
5: 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I'm excited to enter Congress as the foremost expert on bringing back American manufacturing. 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President Trump endorsed me because he knows I'm a fighter and I'm super MAGA. Republicans, let's come together, win this primary, and unite heading into November so we can keep Elise Stefanik's seat and protect our House majority. Early voting is happening right now through Sunday, June 21st. Primary Election Day is Tuesday, June 23rd. Vote Constantino in the Republican primary. Together, we will win. Thank you and God bless you. I'm Anthony Constantino, and I approve this message.
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106.7 WIZ and a double shot of Van Halen kicking off the 1 o'clock hour right now. It's two from Pink Floyd, starting things off with another brick in the wall. 106.7 WIZ.

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1: 106.7 WIZ. I love the end of that song. It's Pink Floyd and Young Lust. Heard Another Brick in the Wall before that. Don't forget tonight at 10, it's Floydie and Slip. A whole hour's worth of Pink Floyd. Hello, Floyd from Dark Side of the Moon. I wish you were here. Also, The Division Bell, David Gilmour recorded live in 2006, and a whole lot more. Floydie and Slip every Sunday night at 10, immediately after the Grateful Dead Hour at 9. Stay tuned. More Double Shots coming up. 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

0: 106.7 WA is in. It's a double shot of Def Leppard, Animal and Hurt. Pour some sugar on me before that. The Vermont Lake Monsters hoping to play some ball today at Centennial Field. 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And if you can't make it to the game, remember you can listen to it, too, on our sister station, AM 1230 WJOY. 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

106.7 WIZ, and it's a double shot of AC/DC. Have a drink on me. Or heard Highway to Hell before that. 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

0: 106.7 WIZ and a double shot of the Rolling Stones kicking off the 2 o'clock hour. Beast to Burner, Herd, you can't always get what you want before that. Coming up this hour, we got double shots of the Damn Yankees, Foreigner, Twisted Sister, and more, including two from Queen next.
1: 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Liz Ellers here at LCI Derby headquarters. 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

106.7 WIZ, Queen and a Crazy Little Thing Called Love. It's two from the damn Yankees right now. 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

0: 106.7 WIZN. It's a double shot from the damn Yankees coming of age and high enough before that. Vermont Lake Monsters taking on the damn Spinners tonight. That's right, I said it. Gates at Centennial Field scheduled to open at 4. First pitch is scheduled for 5:05. If there's going to be a weather delay, you can find out on VermontLakeMonsters.com. 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More double shots coming up. 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

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It's a double shot of Aerosmith kicking off the 3 o'clock hour. 2 from Stevie Nicks right now. This is the Edge of 17 on The Wizard.

0: 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And Stevie Nicks and Stand Back. 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It wasn't that long ago that Stevie Nicks was in the area. It's brought to you by G-Stone Motors. 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We get two for Metallica next.
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0: 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It's Metallica with Fade to Black. Heard the Unforgiven before that. The Vermont Lake Monsters hoping to play the Lowell Spinners tonight at Centennial Field. 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We get two from Led Zeppelin next.
1: 2.5 centuries ago, a bold idea took root. Today, we honor the people and places behind 250 years of American independence.
2: At Crown Point Historic Site in Crown Point, New York, are the ruins of two military forts built during the French and Indian War. Crown Point was first home to the French Fort St. Frederick, until the British took control and built a second fort called His Majesty's Fort of Crown Point. At the start of the Revolutionary War, American colonists briefly commandeered Crown Point and took crucial supplies from the forts, but unfortunately, it quickly fell to the British again. Take a trip out to Crown Point Historic Site this summer.
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106.7 WIZ and a double shot of Led Zeppelin, All My Love and Rock and Roll. Before that, I'm Joe Vega saying so long. It's time for me to get out of here. Have a great rest of your weekend. I'll talk to you again tomorrow. Mario takes over. And I leave you with a double shot from Triumph. This is Lay It on the Line on 106.7 WIZN.

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1: Rumors spread around in that Texas town. By the shack outside the game. You know what I'm talking about. Just let me know if you wanna go to that whole mile on the range. They got a lot of nice girls.

106.7 WIZN, that's Guns N' Roses with Don't Cry in Paradise City. It's time to let the good times roll. It's the Cars on the Wizard of Rock.

0: classic rock that really rocks. Double Shot of the Cars for you. Happy Father's Day to all you fellow dads out there. Happy Sunday. It's Mario C. Take it over for Joe for the rest of the afternoon into the evening. Hope everyone's doing great. Hope you dads are getting spoiled and rocking out with the wizard as you do it. Another way to spoil your dad is maybe take him to a concert or two this concert season. And if you haven't done that yet, you better check out the concert page over at WIZN.com, because that's where all the concert info lives, and dad likes to rock out too. 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

0: 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That's Heart, Crazy on You, and Barracuda before that. Double Shot Sunday, Father's Day edition. And whatever you're doing, you're taking your dad out. Maybe you're doing a little father-son hike or some fishing, something like that. 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Alexa or Google Home devices also work as well. Or just cruising around maybe with your pops. 106.7 on that FM dial in the car still works, and they're all free. So rock out with your dad anywhere you are. Black Crowes being a little hard to handle next.
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Classic Rock That Really Rocks. That's the Black Crowes where She Talks to Angels and Hard to Handle. Billy Squier showing us how to do the stroke right now on The Wizard of Rock.

106.7 WIZN. That's Rush Limelight and Tom Sawyer. That's right. It is the summer solstice, first day of summer. They're out there playing right now as we speak. It's Don Helly with the Boys of Summer on WIZN.

0: It's The Wizard of Rock. That's Don Henley with Dirty Laundry and Boys of Summer. And the Boys of Summer might indeed be out playing right now, but come Saturday, July 25th, the WIZN Cornhole Tournament presented by Fiddlehead Brewing Company is taking over Centennial Field. So whether you're a backyard legend or a certified dirty bagger, come out and have a fun day of some great music, cold beer, and fierce competition. And it's all just $75 a team. The WIZN Cornhole Tournament is a benefit for Slam T1D. It's a great cause. And, of course, big thanks to 802 Cornhole for helping run the tournament. It's a great, great time. And all the details are over at the website WIZN.com. And that's where you also go register your team and make sure you come up with a creative name because, man, you can't beat some of the ones that you'll hear on July 25th. Anyway, Black Sabbath being paranoid up next.
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They're tolling those hell's bells on a Sunday on The Wizard of Rock.

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Journey, Stone in Love, and Don't Stop Believing. 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

0: 106.7 WIZA, double shot of the Scorpions. It's Mario C. hanging out till 9 p.m. And then after that, David Gans brings you the Grateful Dead Hour tonight at 9. This week, he's got the Dead from the Sandstone Amphitheater back in 1990 at Kansas. The tunes are Space, Into the Wheel, Into Give Me Some Lovin', Stella Blue, Sugar Magnolia, and U.S. Blues, plus the Grateful Dead from Mississippi Half Step. All that and then some tonight at 9 p.m. with David Gans and the Grateful Dead Hour. Steve Miller up next.
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0: Classic Rock That Really Rocks, Pearl Jam, Even Flow, and Alive. And tonight we got some more goodie tunes for you. After the Grateful Dead Hour at 10 o'clock, we have Craig Bailey bringing you Floydian Slip. And this week he's got Floyd from The Dark Side of the Moon and Wish You Were Here, plus music from The Division Bell and David Gilmour recorded live in 2006. So make sure you stay around and tune in for that with Floydian Slip and Craig Bailey tonight at 10 p.m. Styx on the way.
1: 2.5 centuries ago, a bold idea took root. 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
2: Located in the historic city of Plattsburgh, New York, across from City Hall, is the McDonough Monument. The McDonough Monument was built to commemorate United States Naval Officer Thomas McDonough. During the Battle of Plattsburgh in 1814, one lucky cannon fired by McDonough's fleet changed the fate of the war. The cannon killed the captain of the British fleet, which led the British to surrender not only the battle, but the whole war. Now, the McDonough Monument overlooks the Saranac River and remembers the man and the cannon that won it all.
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0: 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That sticks with Blue Collar Man and Renegade, another band that's headed this way for concert season July 25th over at the Bank NH Pavilion in New Hampshire. Make sure you get your tickets for that and get your concert season going. After the break, we're getting the lead out with some Zeppelin next.
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